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2: I'm meteorologist Laura Lockwood, and here's your Around the Ozarks forecast to this hour. A heat advisory remains in effect. An extreme heat warning begins at 11 a.m. tomorrow. Mainly clear tonight with a low of 78. Southerly winds 8 to 15 miles per hour. Currently, it's 94 degrees.

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2: I'm meteorologist Laura Lockwood, and here's your Around the Ozarks forecast this hour. A heat advisory continues. An extreme heat warning begins at 11 a.m. tomorrow. Mainly clear skies tonight with a slight chance for isolated showers. Lows of a low around 78. Currently, it's 91 degrees.

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0: begins at 11 a.m. tomorrow. Mainly clear skies tonight with a slight chance for isolated showers. Lows of a low around 78. Currently 86.
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9: I'm meteorologist Laura Lockwood, and here's your Around the Ozarks forecast to this hour. A heat advisory continues. An extreme heat warning begins at 11 a.m. tomorrow. Mainly clear skies tonight with a slight chance for isolated showers. Lows of a low around 78.

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1: 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Every Wednesday, Mike the Intern and Jay Stevens rip apart Wednesday. 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
1: 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First person to guess what that is, 417-863-7104, is going to win $20 to Las Cazuelas in Ozark and Marshfield. It's a family flavor you'll never forget. Play the 3 degrees of Mike the Intern with me every weekday morning at 8:25.

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The bank has been a stable fixture for nearly 120 years in the area. 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
13: I'm meteorologist Laura Lockwood, and here's your Around the Ozarks forecast this hour. A heat advisory continues. An extreme heat warning begins at 11 a.m. tomorrow. Mainly clear skies tonight with a slight chance for isolated showers. Lows of a low around 78. Right now, 84.
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The devil went down to Georgia. He was looking for a soul to steal. He was in a bind because he was way behind and he was willing to make a deal. When he came across this young man sawing on a fiddle and playing it hot, and the devil jumped up on a hickory stump and said, "Boy, let me tell you what. I guess you didn't know it, but I'm a fiddle player too. And if you'd care to take a dare, I'll make a bet with you. Now, you played pretty good fiddle, boy, but give the devil his due. I bet a fiddle of gold against your soul, because I think I'm better than you." The boy said, "My name's Johnny, and it might be a sin, but I'll take your bet, and you're going to regret, because I'm the best as ever been."

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And he pulled the bow across the strings and it made an evil hiss. And then a band of demons joined in and it sounded something like this.

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Johnny said, "Devil, just come on back if you ever want to try again. 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
9: I'm meteorologist Laura Lockwood, and here's your Around the Ozarks forecast to this hour. A heat advisory remains in effect. An extreme heat warning begins at 11 a.m. tomorrow. Mainly cleared overnight with a low of 78. South winds 8 to 15 miles per hour. Right now, 82.
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0: 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We're trying to have a conversation here. 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
2: 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They not only pay you to learn to become a police officer, but they also provide all the tools, equipment, and uniforms to start as a patrol officer once you graduate the academy. And you're going to be more than just a street cop. You can serve your community in multiple different ways. That's with canine units, traffic officer, community services section. There's so much to check out. But like I said, if you're at a point in your life where you need some change, become an officer with the Springfield Police. 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
11: I'm meteorologist Laura Lockwood, and here's your Around the Ozarks forecast this hour. A heat advisory remains in effect. An extreme heat warning begins at 11 a.m. today. Partly cloudy skies overnight with a low of 78. South winds 8 to 15 miles per hour. Currently, it's 80 degrees.
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7: I'm meteorologist Laura Lockwood, and here's your Around the Ozarks forecast this hour. An extreme heat warning continues until 8 p.m. Sunday night. 78 overnight under partly cloudy skies, southerly winds 8 to 15 miles per hour. Highs around 98 Thursday. Currently 81.
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I like the way the line runs up the back of the stockings. 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Leave them on. Yeah, that's it. A little more.

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12: I'm meteorologist Laura Lockwood, and here's your Around the Ozarks forecast this hour. An extreme heat warning continues until 8 p.m. Sunday night. 78 overnight under partly cloudy skies, southerly winds 8 to 15 miles per hour. Highs around 98 Thursday. Currently, it's 79 degrees.
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0: 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Before the roar of the crowd, before the first snap, there's only one place where the Chiefs' kingdom comes alive. The Red Lot. 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
2: Look, I don't want to bum you out or anything, but summer is pretty much over in about 2 weeks. At least it is for the kids. And if you're planning on going on vacation, you better get on it. Hey, I'm Mike, the intern with 104.7 The Cave. 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

0: 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You have to get up early to beat Mike the intern to work, but I have. 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
1: 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It's Thursday. 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Then during the 9 o'clock hour, it is Dark Side of the Stream. 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
6: I'm meteorologist Laura Lockwood, and here's your Around the Ozarks forecast to this hour. An extreme heat warning continues until 8 p.m. Sunday night. Mainly clear skies today with daytime highs approaching 100. Southwesterly winds 8 to 15 miles per hour. Currently 78.
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0: Do you ever think you'd get a chance to see Roger Miller, Joan Baez, Ray Charles, Donovan, Petula Clark, The Byrds, The Lovin' Spoonful, Ike and Tina Turner, The Modern Folk Quartet, The Ronettes, Bo Diddley, and special guest star David the Man from Uncle McCallum on one show?
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104.7 The Cave is Springfield's pure classic rock. I'm Mike the Intern. Good morning. Thank you so much for waking up with me today. The front woman of this next band has got a new biopic on the way, and her sister Nancy says that the new Heart album is finished and complete, and they are hoping for some world domination next year. They also say they've super reconnected and have been on good terms, so that's great. I'm glad they're doing this together, and I can't wait to hear what they come up with. 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
2: Get ready for Hamilton, Florida Man Edition. WMBB reports that two men were found fighting in a parking lot outside a Publix grocery store in Panama City, Florida. There were some minor differences between the duel and Alexander Hamilton's duel with Aaron Burr. For example, instead of firing pistols like Hamilton and Burr did, these men were wielding machetes. Also, instead of being driven to dueling by the political differences, these men were fighting over an ex-girlfriend. Another key difference is that both men were taken to the hospital with non-life-threatening injuries, which was not the case for poor Alexander Hamilton. It's been bad news over happy music, and never bring a gun to a machete fight.
0: 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Here's Ned Reynolds.
2: Mike, the intern, Ned Reynolds. It's Thursday. Kansas City Chiefs are stepping closer and closer to the open of their preseason on Saturday against the Rams. Anything new that you've heard from training camp?
3: They had some injury problems yesterday, but they're going to. That's all. That's part of training camp. Those things will happen. Yesterday was Nick Bolton and Jared Wiley, who left the camp on carts. Bolton apparently was ill. Although the day before he had banged up his knee a little bit and was reported to be in pain, but whether or not that was a contributing factor, who knows. And in the case of Wiley, who's a tight end trying to make the team, he had hamstring problems. Now, the other one was late. The late first-round draft choice, a guy named Peter Woods, a big, huge defensive end, and sometimes they have him slotted in at left tackle as well. Did hurt his ankle yesterday, but he didn't leave the field. That's the key. Other than that, no, Chiefs are going right on. They're 48 hours away from their game on Saturday afternoon. Play the Los Angeles Rams at Arrowhead Stadium. Folks, it's going to be very hot. Be 100 degrees, maybe even more. And then down on the base of the turf, which is, you know, encompassed by the stadium, it's going to be pretty warm. But these are pro athletes. They're also young, and they're in great shape. So I suspect they'll be able to get it on. Incidentally, there's a great number of games coming up tonight. Big schedule of NFL exhibition games tonight, some tomorrow, and then the rest of them are Saturday.
2: It's going to be hot. You know it's going to be hot when you look at the weather forecast and the weather, AccuWeather, has just put one day sun and it just has one word, hot. I know it's going to be hot. But if you are going, though, to piggyback, I've been in that situation. Make sure and hydrate as much as possible. I know it's Arrowhead. I know the deal, but don't be one of those that gets freaking knocked out in the first quarter and then carried out of the stadium. That's not a good look. You know, it's crazy. When I heard the news yesterday that the Lakers sold again, I thought to myself, has there been a franchise that has sold that many times that quickly? As far as I know, no, but you're the one to ask.
3: Well, that many times, yes, but not that quickly. That's only 10 months. Mark Walter bought that team from the Buss family just less than a year ago, and already, of course, he couldn't refuse this offer. This is $12.5 billion, billion with a B, and the group that's buying it, it's a pretty... pretty notable financial group. Bob Iger is the retired chief executive officer of Walt Disney Company, so he's got zillions himself. And the other guy's a fellow named Josh Kushner. He's only 41 years old, but he's part of the Kushner family. His older brother is Jared Kushner, who is President Trump's son-in-law and on the negotiating team with Iran, if and when there ever any talks do resume. So it's a very well-known family and a very wealthy one out of northern New Jersey, and they have many, many, many financial holdings. It's a financial family. Anyway, that's the group that bought it for $12.5 billion. What changes there will be, whether or not they keep Magic Johnson. He was part of the ownership with the previous group, and he was very adamant in his praise for the purchase the way it was. So we'll see what happens, but it'll be interesting.
2: So, do you think it's worth $12.5 billion?
3: Not for me to say, man.
2: That's, I mean, as an investor, you know what I mean? Like, where's the end game there? That one I'm kind of perplexed.
3: Well, in the ratings by Forbes, the Los Angeles Lakers are worth, as a franchise, $10.5 billion. And this is a $12.5 billion purchase. Maybe the value of it, maybe the fact that they're in L.A., maybe the fact they sell out all their games, better start winning before anything else.
2: Yeah.
3: But the fact is that it's evidently viewed as that high and worthy of financial commitment.
2: Crazy. Just in the name. Not because they won a championship last year, because they didn't even get,
3: They weren't even playing.
2: Yeah, that's what I'm saying.
3: Well, they were in the playoffs, but they got knocked
2: out very early. Yeah, and so that just boggles my mind. And on that note, they lost LeBron, but at the same time, while we were watching to see where he's going to play and continue to play at his age, one of his peers is hanging it up.
3: That's Russell Westbrook, who is an outstanding 18-year star in the NBA, and he has decided to hang it up. Westbrook had been playing last year with the Sacramento Kings, but gained his fame, really, with the and he was drafted by the Seattle Supersonics and then moved with the team to Oklahoma City and played for the Thunder for years and years. All-America UCLA, 18 years, 2017 NBA Most Valuable Player, and he is the all-time leader in the NBA in triple-doubles at scoring and assists and rebounds and things like that. Really a top-notch player. Olympic gold medalist in 2012, and he's decided he's going to hang it up. Now, what he's going to do, I don't know, but he has plenty of money. He could be an investor somewhere along the line. We'll find out. But, yeah, Russell Westbrook has decided to hang it up.
2: Ned, stay right there. We got plenty of sports left to talk about down the road. I'll see you then.
3: K-Sports is brought to you by Taylor Group All Chevrolet, Buick GMC in West Plains and in Waynesville.
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Van Halen on Springfield's Pure Classic Rock, 104.7 The Cave, Dan Sinatra Way, 635 is 76. I'm like the intern. Good morning. Time for a morning spin. 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If you are going to the lake this weekend, good on you, because being inside water is probably the only way to deal with this heat. And while you're there, go to Kilroy's. They got some great classic rock tees you should check out. This week, celebrating the 60th anniversary of Revolver from the Beatles, we are to the final song of side one, which again, like I mentioned yesterday, the sequencing of these last few songs on side one are hilarious to me. You got Here, There, and Everywhere, which is just like this, one of the sweetest ballads ever written, into Yellow Submarine, then into this song, which is again completely in the different direction, inspired in part by a conversation that John Lennon and Harrison had when they were tripping acid in L.A. with Peter Fonda in August of 1964. Some of the guys with the Birds were there. Also, Ringo was there, too. And at one point, Peter Fonda says to John Lennon, "I know what it's like to be dead," because as a child, he had technically died during an operation. I'm just going to give you a piece of advice. If you're ever tripping LSD with a bunch of people, don't bring that up. It's not going to make the mood any better. She Said, She Said on vinyl on 104.7.

0: 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I'll play your favorites tomorrow. I'm Mike the Intern. Up next, we're going to talk about where you can see Billy Idol in a few weeks on 104.7 The Cave.
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Those guys will be in St. Louis next week on Wednesday night. Then they return to the area to go back to Kansas City on September 8th. I'm Mike the Intern. Good morning. 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
1: Very excited to see what this young man can do for the Kansas City Chiefs now that he's in red and gold. This is what Kenny Walker had to say after practice.
2: It felt great, you know. We've been out here with no pads, and we don't know if it's a tackle or not. But it's good to have pads on finally. You get the thud and, you know, get that football feel back. Great being on the same team as him. You know, he's got a great personality. I was just talking to him just then. But, yeah, when we finally met, and we was talking about, like, the Super Bowl and the plays and everything and each team. But, yeah, it's great to have him on the team, and I'm ready to be able to ball on his side. Honestly, you know, just bringing guys with me. You know, I've been here longer than them in the league, you know, so I don't want them to make the same mistakes that I made when I was just getting to the league, if that makes sense. You know, so I want them to learn quicker than I learn, and, you know, I don't want it to be a drop-off at all. So, you know, making sure those guys are good, which is they've been doing great. Everybody in the room has been doing great. And, yeah, I just want to make sure we all on the same accord. I would say, yeah, definitely. Like, even off the field, just diet. And, I mean, obviously, he probably got a great diet. But yeah. Diet and routine, all types of stuff that I didn't do early on in my career, I want them to do it before, you know. I feel like the earlier they do it, the better they'll be, you know, leading up to, you know, year 4 and year 5 and stuff like that. Time.
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Welcome to the jungle. 729. It is 78. I'm Mike the Intern. Time for a morning spin brought to you by Kilroy's in Branson. If you're looking for a place to get a bunch of awesome classic rock tees for the kids before they go back to school, you'll find them at Kilroy's. Go see them today. So this week, celebrating the 60th anniversary of Revolver, we're side two of the record. The song primarily written by Paul, who plays piano, and it dominates the recording. The track was one of several contemporary songs that evoked the unusually hot and sunny English summer of 1966. Barry Vaudeville, which Paul actually acknowledged the influence of Love and Spoonful on this track, which definitely makes sense to me. Also, the fact that his dad was the one who kind of showed him that vaudeville stuff when he was growing up, which he definitely had touches of in his writing and throughout his entire career. The song's called Good Day Sunshine on vinyl on 104.7 The Cave.

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Good morning, Mike the intern. Time to play Guitar Hero Worship. 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
6: It's going to be hot. It's going to be real hot. Extreme heat warning continues today, pretty much through Sunday. Sun in 99. We'll get a breeze, but it's not going to be a cool one. 754, it is 78. I'm Mike, the intern, playing guitar here for worship. Let me put the song one more time for you.

0: 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What's the name of the song?
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0: 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Here's Ned Reynolds.
1: Ned Reynolds, Mike the intern. It's Thursday. Cardinals in a getaway game yesterday against your Phillies. What's a getaway game?
2: Getaway game is a game that they usually have in the afternoon on a day when a team takes the day off to make a trip somewhere. They call it the getaway. And the Cardinals, not a very long trip. They're going to Chicago, but they get today off. And they won that getaway game yesterday 7-1. My ball club, Philadelphia, is playing very poorly. And the Cardinals are playing very well. Alec Burleson, who has really flown under the radar this year, he's done a great job with the Cardinals. Three RBIs yesterday and a four-run fifth inning did it for the Cardinals. So they get the win 7-1. Philadelphia has now, at this point, now we're still very early, but at this point, it's been knocked out of the wild card race. They are in a dead tie with the Arizona Diamondbacks, but right on their heels are San Diego Padres. This is a great race. Cardinals are 2.5 games back of those teams, but that's three teams in front of them. That's going to be awfully tough to overcome, but you never can tell. Anyway, Cardinals won 7-1, the day off, and then the weekend at Wrigley Field in Chicago.
1: Royals also kind of had a getaway game yesterday, and guess what? Just lost the series.
2: They did. They lost the series to the Dodgers. Dodgers win it by a score of 4-2, and it was a big two-run homer by, of all people, Shohei Ohtani. And he knew he was eventually going to nail one, and he did. 4-2, the Dodgers beat the Royals. Royals also take today off before they continue on with the season. But Kansas City's campaign done a long time ago. Now, the Springfield Cardinals did get a win after getting blasted the night before 15-8. Cardinals come back and win over Northwest Arkansas 3-1 last night. That's Springfield Cardinals. So they do get a win, and Springfield's still very much in the hunt for a playoff position.
1: Let's go Cards. Has the field teed off for the FedEx tournament yet?
2: They are right on the cusp of doing it. It's about 10 after 7 this morning is when they'll tee off down at the Southwind Country Club in Memphis. This is the first round of the three-round of St. Jude. This is the St. Jude FedEx tournament, but the FedEx tournament itself is three rounds, and this is the top 70 golfers in the PGA standings. Mike, I think many people don't realize that during the course of the year, the tournaments that go on, you get a number of points for playing in this thing, and the points accrue during the course of the season, and the top 70 are the ones who will play in the FedEx competition. Now, on Sunday night, at the end of this round in Memphis, the field will be cut to 50, and that 50 will play next weekend in the BMW Classic, which this year, that moves around a bit. This year is being played at the Belle Reve Country Club up in St. Louis, which is one of the premier country clubs in Missouri, if not the, and then a very tough golf course indeed. And then the third round, the final round, where the winner gets $20 million, will be played at East Lake in Atlanta. But that's pretty much during the Labor Day weekend is when that one comes up. So we have the first round coming up today, second round next week, and then the third round, this is a very lucrative tournament too, is all going on starting this morning.
1: Enjoy it. Enjoy your golf, guys, because preseason starts for football this weekend, and college football's back in 2 weeks, my man.
2: It is.
1: That's going away soon. Have a good day, buddy. Stay cool, and I'll see you tomorrow.
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1: So in the early 2000s, through the point where I eventually grew the f*** up when I... Grew up when I had a kid. We're going to deplete that one out, Tyler.
3: Mike.
1: We're going to mark that one
3: I
1: up.
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1: Minutes? We're not, well, you bleep that. Better.
3: Wow, we got to, we go.
1: He's gonna forget. He's going to sell me. He's going to sell me out. This kid's going to sell me.
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19: 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I'm Mike the Intern. It's time to play the 3 degrees of Mike the Intern. Where this works, I'm going to play three songs by three different bands that all have something in common. First person to tell me what that is, 417-863-7104, is going to win $20 to Las Casuelas in Marshfield and Ozark. 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

0: 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You got 4 minutes to figure it out for your chance to win $20. 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
13: 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A lot. 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It was pretty simple. Bad Company, that's also the title of a movie. Iron Man, that's also the title of the movie. 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

0: 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It's about that time of year to start thinking about going down to Orlando for the Universal Halloween Horror Nights, which is a blast. 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
0: 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I'm Mike the Intern. 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

0: 104.7 The K, Mike the intern, Jay Stevens. It is Dark Side of the Stream, episode 287. This week was my pick, A Toxic Love Story on Netflix. I got a confession.
1: Ooh.
0: The confession is that...
1: Usually it's me confessing.
0: Yeah.
1: Tell me, son.
0: I just want to thank and I want to confess that I did not know what I was going to pick until literally we were in that very last segment,
1: yeah,
0: right before you asked me. Typically, every week we sit down and Jay will be like, well, is my pick, your pick, and then we'll figure it out. For some reason, we didn't do that last week
1: jumped
0: at
1: right
0: all.
1: In.
0: We started going,
1: Tyler's fault.
0: Started going into it, and then I was like, oh my God, oh my God, oh my God. And I'm like, I think Netflix was like the third place I looked, and then it just popped up top 10 or something, and I was like, oh, it's only an hour and a half. Boom, let's go.
1: It was on my radar.
0: Dude. So dude, just out the gate for it being a last minute, oh God, I'm going to have to watch this.
1: No.
0: Fantastic story.
1: Yeah. And you know, I love a good twist, and this one had several twists.
0: Couple twists, yeah. Actually, I think really three,
1: twist.
0: Three twists for me. Yeah. We can talk about that later.
1: Which I think we should say spoiler alert if we're going to.
0: Yeah. That was something Jay brought up earlier this week. He goes, we really need to do that.
1: Because you want to watch this without knowing what's going to happen. Because, boy, those twists hit you with some right crosses, man.
0: I mean, we're not talking about, you know, finding out that Darth Vader is Luke's father type of spoiler. But at the same time, there is definitely two twists that happen in the story that,
1: gosh,
0: if you want to watch this, it's not really a good... nice practice to, especially as a broadcaster, say stop listening. But if you really want to watch
1: this,
0: stop, pause what we're
1: it
0: doing
1: right
0: now,
1: here on our
0: then,
1: beautiful faces.
0: Then go watch it on Netflix for an hour and come back and you can hear us yuck it up about this crazy story that involved a love triangle of sorts.
1: Yeah, kind of.
0: Essentially, it started out as an innocent love story between two people. One was a U.S. Marshal.
1: Well, he wasn't yet when they started dating, but
0: he was on his way to be one.
1: Became a Marshal. Didn't look like the kind of Marshal I would want protecting
0: anything.
1: Wait
0: a minute, wait a minute now. What is a Marshal? What is a U.S. Marshal supposed to look like, J. Stevens?
1: I would like my Marshals to be a little bigger, stronger. This guy was a little scrawny.
0: Wait a minute, Mr. Jiu-Jitsu. Strength has nothing
1: to
0: do.
1: It does have a little bit.
0: Your core belief as a practitioner of jiu-jitsu is that the smallest guy can, in essence, if they are trained enough, can take on a guy double his size easily.
1: Yeah, of course. If there's a training discrepancy. Yeah.
0: Well, the big guy is what I'm saying. Yeah. But so
1: I want my marshals a little bit beefier.
0: It's all because I made you watch Bloodsport, huh? You just got Jean-Claude in your head. You're like, it's got to be oiled up.
1: Yeah, I want him to look like Jean-Claude Van Damme.
0: He's got to be oiled up. Jean-Claude, 1987.
1: I want my Marshal to look like Jean-Claude Van Damme. All he knows what I'm talking about.
0: I want him to do the splits. Yeah. I wouldn't go as far to say he didn't, like, as far as, like, his physique looked like one, because I think cops come in all shapes and sizes. But, he definitely didn't really... It didn't seem like he fit the mold that much.
1: Did not fit the mold to me.
0: Granted, though, from what, you know, I thought the producers did such a great job of, like, presenting one part of it and then another part of it and then another part of it and then, like, the conclusion.
1: Yeah.
0: And, so basically two are together. They buy a condo together. And then it goes south. At this point, you really only hear the guy's story, but essentially he's like,
1: she's crazy.
0: She's crazy. And I just couldn't take it anymore. And she left. He then starts a new relationship with another woman. And right out of the gate, things start getting a little weird. And we'll talk about that next. It's Dark Side of the Stream on 104.7 The Cave.
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0: Dark Side of the Stream on 104.7 The Cave. Mike the intern, Jay Stevens. It's episode 287. This week, my pick, a toxic love story. So they go right into the pan pretty quickly with this thing. And essentially, it focuses on this couple, Ian and Angela. They just started dating. Ian had just gotten out of a relationship a few months previous. The girl that he's with now, Angela, starts getting these weird emails, and they've kind of got this weird religious undertone to them, and you're like, that'll be important
1: later. And I feel like she kind of moved in pretty quick, too, and didn't even propose to her, like, after, like, 2 weeks or something like
0: that. I mean, he'd just been out, he said he broke up with this girl in August. They got together in, like, February. So what?
1: And
0: he immediately
1: proposed to her.
0: And then this girl's already in it. But we'll get to that, too.
1: Even Jordan thought that was fast. Just so you know. I was like, oh, okay, all right. So you agree with me. She goes, oh, yeah, that's way too quick.
0: Well, but you got to find the middle ground, my man. There's one here and there's one here. You got to be here. That's another dark side of the stream episode. So, yeah, the girl Angela starts getting threatening emails. Police start getting involved.
1: I'm watching you, stalking you.
0: They start coming out. I love what our police officers, men and women, do on the streets for us every single day. But, like, recently we found one where the police did an incredible job. The Anaheim cops in this situation dropped the ball.
1: Yeah.
0: Big time.
1: The FBI guy, though, right,
0: did a great job. We'll get to that in a minute. He actually did the job.
1: He did an amazing job.
0: He did the job.
1: Amazing job.
0: The Anaheim police took what this guy was saying, Ian, the U.S. Marshal.
1: Because he's a marshal, so they probably give him benefit of the doubt, you know.
0: But you still got to do your job.
1: I know.
0: I'm going to listen to you because I know that you're a talented musician.
1: Right.
0: And you have a good ear because I've heard it.
1: You're still going to do your job.
0: But then you say things like, I love Motley Crue, the best band in the world. Yeah, now I'm going to investigate that on my own.
1: You're going to investigate Motley Crue? Let's give a playlist.
0: Jay does have a good ear, but for whatever reason, he thinks this band is good when they're garbage. That's a great analogy of that. Because ultimately, yes, the Ian used the fact that he was a U.S. Marshal to try and manipulate the situation. Had these police been involved, but that's the thing. That's where it gets in that gray area because you want to be like, well, why didn't the cops do their job? Well, they told him and it is fact, if nothing actually happens, there's not a whole lot they can do with the exception of a protection order, a restraining order, which the couple did file and they served to this woman.
1: Poor girl, yeah.
0: Then the documentary takes a turn and we go back in time. And instead of finding out about the ex-girlfriend, we find out about the current girlfriend and her name's Angela and she's just as whacked out as this whole thing. And we'll talk about that next Dark Side of the Stream on 104.7 The Cave.
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0: Guy who was born Terrence Michael Joseph. I'm not going to say his last name because you'll know who it is once I say it.
3: Terrence Michael Joseph.
0: He was born
3: Terry.
0: I'll give you another hint. Birmingham, England.
3: Seems like a lot of those guys come from there, right? 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
0: I think it's like an English thing.
3: I think it is, maybe.
0: I don't know if you're from the UK. Give us a call. Let us know if that's true or not. 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

0: 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So back to what we were talking about. They then, after the, they kind of ratchet up what's going on with the current couple, and then all of a sudden it stops and it goes back in time. And instead of looking at the ex-girlfriend, who's supposedly that
1: crazy.
0: You at this point believe she's sending these wild emails,
1: well,
0: they go back to Angela and they go, well, and they find her ex-boyfriend.
1: Yeah.
0: Who then tells a story about how this woman had lied to him, his entire group of friends.
1: Wasn't he a police officer too?
0: I think he was in law enforcement.
1: I think he was. Yeah, I think he was.
0: But he didn't have any, you know, he was just a normal guy. Basically told her that, all these people that she had cancer.
1: Right.
0: And like, wouldn't let the guy go.
1: And like to the point where they had to have an intervention.
0: Well, that was something else too I wanted to talk about is the level of secondhand embarrassment in this documentary is wild. When they do the intervention with her, with Angela, and they finally sit her down, she's like, what's everyone doing here? And it's filmed.
1: Show us the
0: And they're like, show us your chemo port. And she won't do it. And it's like, it's all, I mean, because the boyfriend already found out.
1: The
0: like,
1: jig
0: he went,
1: was up.
0: He went to the doctor. He's like, what's this place? Well, she's getting a mole removed. And he's like, what?
1: No chemo. Right?
0: And like, you know, he figures out eventually through some more investigative work that the girl that he's been with, that he has moved into his house, has been lying to him about having cancer this whole time, which again is in... sane. Didn't she also say she was pregnant with twins?
1: Yes, yes.
0: Too?
1: That was fake too. Yeah, oh yeah, she went as far as sending him a picture of the chemo room, and then when he Googled it, that's like a stock photo on the internet of a chemo room.
0: Which again,
1: whoa,
0: these were normal people that figured this out on their own. The investigators early on in Anaheim didn't do their job, and even on the twin deal, he said it was like the third picture when you reverse image.
1: And he found pregnancy just in a blue pen.
0: The chemo thing he found online.
1: Oh, man.
0: So then you're like, whoa, wait a minute. So
1: who's the crazy
0: so
1: one?
0: Is she sending herself
1: emails?
0: Oh my God, maybe she's trying to play the victim. Right. So this guy will like fall in love with her. And then
1: this is where we probably put a spoiler alert.
0: And you're like, whoa, this is crazy.
1: Okay, so pause this. Pause it if you don't want to watch the movie.
0: So then they fast forward.
1: Well, because the first girl says, yeah, I sent the email.
0: Well, hold on. We get to this. So then they go back to the ratchet up part. And they realize I don't get to this.
1: It's very confusing.
0: Basically, what happens is it keeps ratcheting up until Angela eventually is attacked from behind in her garage. And then that's when the police are like, okay, something's happened. We've got this girl who's been threatening them. They also... the Craigslist fantasy thing so wild. And the fact that they got the guy who answered it on this documentary
1: who goes around doing
0: blows my mind. In the sentence, these fantasies are a lot more popular than you think. I'm not going to kink anybody.
1: This has so many levels.
0: I'm not going to kink shame anybody, man. Like, you know, I always say, like, whatever floats your boat, as long as you're not hurting someone
1: or
0: yourself.
1: Like, Mike likes to look at my feet.
0: But this falls into that category of hurting someone that I will shame you. If you think that's cool, if a female asked me to put, if I was like, hey, you want me to what? It would literally be like the Warner Brothers cartoon. You'd see a dust cloud, you'd hear the door closing, and I'm already a quarter mile down the road. Like, that is the biggest red flag. I mean, again, no kink shame as long as you're not hurting someone or someone
1: watch
0: yourself.
1: Watch this documentary because it's
0: so yeah.
1: Wild,
0: so basically, dude, someone, you know, grabs her in the basement. Well, then they find out that this person who had been emailing set up a Craigslist post saying that this woman had a fantasy about getting attacked and assaulted in her home, and I want someone to come do this.
1: The puts door a picture. Will be unlocked.
0: They contact the guy. They go as far. He's like, look, I'm not doing anything until I have voice verification. That's when they get Angela. He has a recording of her verifying that it's her, and it's not Michelle. And then eventually this ramps up to where, like, back to where you're saying, now the police can get involved. They go to the Michelle's house. Who's living with her parents because she's broke after buying this condo with her ex. And they go, did you write these emails? And she goes, yeah, I wrote emails.
1: You're like, okay, all right.
0: She spent 90 days in jail. 90 days in jail. Almost 4 months.
1: So then you're like,
0: 4 months in jail.
1: Did she send the email? Did she not send the email? Then you're like, okay, well, this girl, the new girlfriend, setting that girl up by sending these emails to get her out of the picture.
0: 4 months in jail. This innocent girl who had been robbed of her money, who had been accused of doing all these horrific things, then gets arrested and sent to jail. And we'll talk about what happened next. It's Dark Side of the Stream on 104.7 The Cave.
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13: I'm meteorologist Laura Lockwood, and here's your Around the Ozarks forecast to this hour. An extreme heat warning continues until 8 p.m. Sunday night. Lots of sunshine today with daytime highs approaching 99. Southwest winds 8 to 15 miles per hour. Currently 84.

0: Jay Stevens on 104.7 The Cave. It's Dark Side of the Stream, episode 287. So we're kind of been ramping up, kind of like the story.
1: Girlfriend
0: is,
1: one is in jail for sending
0: now
1: emails.
0: The girl that they think originally the Lilith is Truth Girl, which I thought was so stupid.
1: Second girlfriend, who we thought might have been sending the emails, wasn't. Now she admits to sending the emails.
0: They basically, throughout the investigation, they then determine that Angela had lied about all this stuff in the past. They couldn't to really prove it yet, but they eventually pin this on her, and she gets like what, 5 years?
1: Well, because she says, yes, I did it.
0: 2 years.
1: She says, yes, I did it.
0: She ends up coming clean, and she pleads guilty.
1: And then they find out she didn't do it.
0: Well, she was complacent in it. She was part of it.
1: Why did she agree? Why did she say she did it?
0: To get a free condo. Well, I mean, she went down. Okay, so anyway. So then.
1: FBI guy.
0: They release Michelle after almost 4 months in jail for no reason. Because Ian was a U.S. Marshal and a government employee. Whenever there's a criminal case like this that involves a government employee, the FBI gets involved. They have to.
1: This guy was good.
0: And then the guy actually comes in and does his job. He goes through the interrogation videos, the interrogation audio. He does all the digital footprint
1: body cams.
0: He finds an email that was written from Lilith's Truth off of this guy's work computer. He goes back to the video. You watch it. He's like guiding Angela throughout the whole thing. You can see where he's essentially manipulating this new girl to then go cash out on this old girl. Why? Because he wants a free condo.
1: He was the one sending all the emails.
0: And he also obviously had some control. He was the type of person that really wanted to control every aspect. Because then you meet Michelle and you're like, this chick's as vanilla white bread as it gets.
1: And he was to do
0: freaky. And he was like trying to pressure her.
1: Stuff with her.
0: Like bringing in strangers and you're going to dress like this. And then you're like, well, of course, again, had the police actually done their job, they probably could have saved this girl another 4 months of her life. However, I will tell you, I did some investigation after this. She sued the city of Anaheim, got 1.7. She sued the Angela. She got, I think she had to pay like $55,000 in restitution. And then she sued Ian for an undisclosed amount of money because he sold the condo while she was in prison. Or county, not prison, county, which in some circles is worse, depending on where you go. L.A. County, jail.
1: Wow.
0: So,
1: yeah, what a crazy
0: So ultimately,
1: story.
0: Ultimately, the federal government gets involved, and they do a great job, and they put this guy away for 10 years. Fed time, Fed time, you do that time. It's not like state time where you can shave off 5 years and you're out in three.
1: It was wild, man.
0: It is fed time.
1: Another documentary to watch with my girl to make me look like a good guy.
0: Also, again, like, not props, but I can't believe the producers kicked this one out of the park because getting the guy who answered the Craigslist ad was like insane. How do you convince this dude?
1: Deep.
0: Of course, he's not going to be on it. But at the same time, like, what are you gain to Ben? What do you benefit? Some of your friends are going to figure this out.
1: They must have paid him some.
0: It's like Jay getting on there. Like, okay, I've been. And it's like
1: on
0: Dark Top.
1: Hide my face, dude. No, hide my face, bro.
0: I know I've been the best all the time, and you're like, hey, wait, that's Jay. And it's, you can see like that one on the side.
1: Like, wait a minute, Motley Crue post. In the back.
0: One more mention too while we fly through this last segment is even they had another interview because Ian didn't take part of this. Angela didn't take part of this. So they brought in Ian's best friend, Leslie, who still maintains his innocence to this day. Even though there's evidence that he did.
1: She's wacky. She's wacky too.
0: She's in love with him. She's madly in love with him. There's no other explanation for her.
1: This documentary was crazy.
0: Dude,
1: watch
0: you're
1: it.
0: Talking about some wackos.
1: I give it a perfect score of 5. It was so wacky.
0: I agree with that. And what put it over the edge for me is that I am so glad that I'm married and happily married and that I don't have to go jump in this dating
1: You don't have to jump
0: me.
1: On Craigslist?
0: Man. Man. We've been together 15 years. I missed that whole train of online stuff. And I'm... Krista, I love you, and oh my God, I'm so thankful I don't have to go through that, because I don't know, I wouldn't be able to, I don't know, man. You see stuff like this, and it's more rampant because of the, back in the past, like, these girls wouldn't be able to connect as much, and eventually by the time, but now, it doesn't matter. It's insane.
1: Watch the documentary, Toxic Love Story, Netflix.
0: Wow.
1: Our pick next week is going to be, it's on Netflix as well. It popped
0: up
1: right after.
0: I didn't cancel that subscription yet.
1: Idaho murders documentary.
0: Oh, the dude. Yeah, I saw
1: that. Very interesting story. I watched it. It's Yeah, watch it and see. It's
0: Psycho
1: it's,
0: Dude.
1: It's a trip for sure.
0: Psycho Dude. Watch us do this every Thursday at 9 a.m. on Facebook or YouTube. I play it during that time on my show. Jay plays it at 6 during his show. And, of course, you can always download this as a podcast on our 104.7 The Cave app. I'm Mike the Intern. That's Jay Stevens. That's Ollie and Magic Tyler. And this is Dark Side of the Stream.
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0: 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We're Springfield's pure classic rock. Uncle Joe Weston. And let me tell you, folks, it's going to be another hot one today. So do your best to stay in the air conditioning. Coming up, Between the Grooves, ELO and Blue Oyster Cult next.
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I'm Uncle Joe Weston. It's time to go between the grooves where I share stories with you about the songs we play right here in our little radio station. And today we're doing Evil Woman by ELO, which was released appropriately on October 31st, 1975. It was on Jet Records in the UK, United Artists in the US. Jeff Lynne wrote and produced the song. And when the record company heard the album Face the Music, they said, well, you know, there's no single. So he sat down and he kind of banged this song out. And just a very short time, he sent the rest of the band out to play football. And he just came up with it very quickly. He said the song is about a real person, and he's written several songs about her. And I just was thinking about how that must feel. I don't think anybody's ever written a song about me, but just to hear a song on the radio that was written about you, and it's not very nice. I wonder how that feels. Here's ELO, Between the Grooves with Evil Woman on 104.7 The Cave.

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Off the war record, U2 and New Year's Day on 104.7 The Cave, Springfield's pure classic rock. I host this thing called the Vinyl Club Show. 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And it's right here on 104.7 The Cave, brought to you by Stick It In Your Ear. So if you haven't done so yet, hop on over to my Facebook page and tell me what your favorite Pink Floyd songs are. Coming up inside our next six-pack of pure classic rock, we've got Queen, AC/DC, and Lynyrd Skynyrd next.

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5: I'm meteorologist Laura Lockwood, and here is your Around the Ozarks forecast this hour. An extreme heat warning continues until 8 p.m. Sunday night. A blend of clouds and sun today, with daytime highs approaching 99. Winds out of the southwest, 10 to 15 miles per hour. Currently, it's 90 degrees.
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0: Jethro Tull on 104.7 The Cave, Springfield's pure classic rock. I'm Uncle Joe Weston. It is time to look at some birthdays and anniversaries. And it was on this day that Woodstock 94 got underway. Two more days of peace, love, and music that featured Aerosmith, The Cranberries, Metallica, Nine Inch Nails, Salt-N-Pepa, Blind Melon, Sheryl Crow, Primus, and I think most famously, there was a performance by Green Day there that went pretty crazy with all the mud. Just a couple of birthdays today. Born in this day in 1951, Dan Fogelberg, and in 1958, the lead vocalist for a band called The Undertones, and a guy that's had a pretty amazing second act of his life, Feargale Sharkey. I've got music from Deep Purple and The Police coming up next.
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0: That's Rush with Subdivisions and 104.7 The Cave, Springfield's pure classic rock. I'm Uncle Joe Weston, and today, 1976, that's the year we're headed to for the yearbook, the bicentennial year, 50 years ago. I got stuff from the Beatles. Yeah, the Beatles, 1976. Gary Wright and Wings, all in the first set. That's coming up in just a few minutes. It's brought to you by Bikerware Wholesale. Before that, I have a six-pack of pure classic rock. It begins next with Pink Floyd.
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16: I'm meteorologist Laura Lockwood, and here's your Around the Ozarks forecast this hour. An extreme heat warning continues until 8 p.m. Sunday night. A blend of clouds and sun today, with daytime highs approaching 99. Winds out of the southwest, 10 to 15 miles per hour. Right now, it's 91 degrees.

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0: I have finally tracked down why Gotta Get You Into My Life by the Beatles was charting in 1976. Capitol Records had re-released a set of Beatles songs on Rock and Roll Music Volume 1 and 2, if you remember that, and it was released as a single and it re-charted. 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We're back 50 years to 1976. I got music from Aerosmith and Buzz Skaggs next.
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0: Hall & Oates from 76, She's Gone. Before that, Orleans, Still the One, Jefferson Starship, With Your Love, all from 1976. That's our year in the yearbook. 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She dropped by a couple of boxes of 45s here at the studio, and yeah, some really good stuff in there. Thank you, Barb. I really appreciate it. We'll wrap up the yearbook and get into a six-pack of pure classic rock next with Chicago.
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6: I'm meteorologist Laura Lockwood, and here's your Around the Ozarks forecast this hour. And an extreme heat warning remains in effect. Sunshine mixed with clouds at times this afternoon, with daytime highs approaching 99. Winds out of the southwest, 10 to 15 miles per hour. Currently, 93.

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0: The Boss, Bruce Springsteen, Dancing in the Dark, 104.7 The Cave. Springfield's pure classic rock on a hot Thursday afternoon. I'm Uncle Joe West, and I've got more ELO coming up for you this hour. I did them between the grooves earlier, and I'll play another track from them. Different kind of woman track. I played Evil Woman earlier. I'm playing Sweet Talking Woman in a minute. And Styx is next.
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Thanks. I'm 104.7 The Cave, Springfield's pure classic rock. Earlier today, I did Between the Grooves with ELO, and I played Evil Woman, and I was telling the story about how Jeff Lynne wrote songs about this one woman, several songs, and Evil Woman was about her. I wonder if this song was about her, too, and maybe he... I don't know which one came out first, whether this one did and he liked her at that time and then later on decided he didn't. 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

0: That's such a great song from Chicago. It's my 145 at 145 on 104.7 The Cave. It's Color My World. And what makes the song so beautifully cool is just the inverted chords that play on the piano. Just something so simple about it, but in the end, it turns out to be just this kind of like flower that opens. So sorry, I'm probably getting a little too poetic for you on that. It's brought to you by Stick It In Your Ear downtown on Walnut Street, right across from Landers Theater and the Vanderbilt, the best selection of new and used vinyl, along with a lot of really other cool stuff. Inside our six-pack of pure classic rock, I got coming your way next. The music from The Who, Eagles, and Led Zeppelin next.
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7: I'm meteorologist Laura Lockwood, and here's your Around the Ozarks forecast to this hour. And an extreme heat warning remains in effect. Sunshine mixed with clouds at times this afternoon, with daytime highs approaching 99. Winds out of the southwest, 10 to 15 miles per hour. Right now, it's 95 degrees.

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0: couple of weeks back, I did a countdown of your 10 favorite Who songs, and that made the list. You can still see that list posted on my Facebook page, Joe Weston. It's Won't Get Fooled Again on 104.7 The Cape, Springfield's pure classic rock. Coming up this hour, got music from the Kinks and a band I'm doing a list for this Saturday, Pink Floyd.
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Tell me what they are on my Facebook page, Joe Weston, and I'll count down your top 10 Saturday. Here's how it works. I take all the answers to my questions and people's likes and comments about those, and I kind of tally those up very scientifically. I take a sheet of scratch paper and I make a check mark in here, and then I count them up and I see which got the most reactions. And that's how I build the list. And I'd love to hear from you about Pink Floyd again on my Facebook page, Joe Weston. Here's the Kinks. This is Lola. I'm 104.7 The Cave.

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0: T-Rex, Bang a Gong, get it on. 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
9: I'm meteorologist Laura Lockwood, and here's your Around the Ozarks forecast this hour. An extreme heat warning continues until 8 p.m. Sunday night. Partly cloudy skies this afternoon, with daytime highs approaching 99. Winds out of the southwest, 10 to 15 miles per hour. Currently, 97.
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0: Romantics, What I Like About You, 104.7 The Cave. What's going on? Jay Stevens checking in on the party. Thanks for spending time with me this afternoon in what they're saying is a heat wave. Deathly heat. Drink lots of water or drink lots of beer. Either way, you're getting hydrated.
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0: 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It all goes down Friday, September 11th at Southbound. 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
11: I'm meteorologist Laura Lockwood, and here is your Around the Ozarks forecast this hour. An extreme heat warning continues until 8 p.m. Sunday night. Sunshine mixed with clouds at times this afternoon, with highs around 99. Southwest winds 10 to 15 miles per hour. Currently, it's 99 degrees.
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0: Mr. Floyd, will you accept the charge from United States? 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

0: The Who behind Blue Eyes, 104.7 The Cave. Stick around at the top of the hour. We got traffic jams coming up. Best kind of traffic jams, baby. A heat wave traffic jams. I'll play 8 rocking songs in a row, uninterrupted to get you home. It all starts at 5 here in The Cave.
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9: I'm meteorologist Laura Lockwood, and here's your Around the Ozarks forecast to this hour. And an extreme heat warning remains in effect. Lows level off around 77 tonight under clear skies with a slight chance for isolated storms. Southerly winds 8 to 15 miles per hour. Currently, it's 99 degrees.
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0: Boston Rock and Roll Band, 104.7 The Cave. Jay Stevens here with you. Thanks for spending time with me this afternoon. It is time for today's headline over 80s rock, brought to you by Kilroy's in Branson. If you're headed down the Branson area, stop in Kilroy's, get yourself some new rock and roll t-shirts.
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0: Motley Crue, Kickstart My Heart, 104.7 The Cave. That's it. That's how we're going out. Thank you so much for spending the past few hours with The Cave. I am Jay Stevens, reminding you, stay cool, make good choices. Today's show was brought to you by the letter D, because Dark Side of the Stream, the replay, comes up at the top of the hour. We will discuss the Netflix documentary, Toxic Love Story. 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
12: I'm meteorologist Laura Lockwood, and here is your Around the Ozarks forecast to this hour. And an extreme heat warning remains in effect. Lows level off around 77 tonight under clear skies with a slight chance for isolated storms. Southerly winds 8 to 15 miles per hour. Currently 100.
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0: 104.7 The K, Mike the intern, Jay Stevens. It is Dark Side of the Stream, episode 287. This week was my pick, A Toxic Love Story on Netflix. I got a confession.
1: Ooh.
0: The confession is that...
1: Usually it's me confessing.
0: Yeah.
1: Call me, son.
0: I just want to thank and I want to confess that I did not know what I was going to pick until literally we were in that very last segment,
1: yeah,
0: right before you asked me. Typically, every week we sit down and Jay will be like, "Well, my pick, your pick," and then we'll figure it out. For some reason, we didn't do that.
1: Yeah,
0: last
1: we
0: week
1: jumped
0: at
1: right
0: all.
1: In.
0: We started going.
1: Tyler's fault.
0: Started going into it, and then I was like, "Oh my god! Oh my god! Oh my god!" And I'm like, "I think Netflix was like the third place I looked," and then it just popped up top 10 or something, and I was like, "Oh, it's only an hour and a half. Boom, let's go."
1: It was on my radar,
0: dude. So, just out the gate for it being a last minute, oh God, I'm going to have to watch this.
1: No.
0: Fantastic story.
1: Yeah. And, you know, I love a good twist. And this one had several twists.
0: Couple twists, yeah. Actually. I think really three.
1: Twist.
0: Three twists for me. Yeah. We can talk about that later.
1: Which I think we should say spoiler alert if we're going to.
0: Yeah. That was something Jay brought up earlier this week. He goes, we really need to do that.
1: Because you want to watch this without knowing what's going to happen. Because, boy, those twists hit you with some right crosses, man.
0: We're not talking about, you know, finding out that Darth Vader is Luke's father type of spoiler. But at the same time, there is definitely two twists that happen in the story that,
1: gosh,
0: if you want to watch this, it's not really a good, nice practice to, especially as a broadcaster, say stop listening. But if you really want to watch this, stop, pause what we're doing
1: right
0: now,
1: here on our
0: then,
1: beautiful
0: then
1: faces.
0: Go watch it on Netflix for an hour and come back and you can hear us yuck it up about this crazy story that involved a love triangle of sorts.
1: Yeah, kind of.
0: Essentially, it started out as an innocent love story between two people. One was a U.S. Marshal.
1: Well, he wasn't yet when they started dating,
0: but he was on his way to be one.
1: Became a Marshal. Didn't look like the kind of Marshal I would want protecting
0: anything.
1: Wait a
0: minute now. Wait a minute now. What is a Marshal? What is a U.S. Marshal supposed to look like, J.C.?
1: I would like my Marshals to be a little bigger, stronger. This guy was a little scrawny.
0: Wait a minute, Mr. Jiu-Jitsu. Strength has nothing
1: to
0: do.
1: It does have a little bit.
0: Your core belief as a practitioner of jiu-jitsu is that the smallest guy can, in essence, if they are trained enough, can take on a guy double his size easily.
1: Yeah, of course. If there's a training discrepancy. Yeah.
0: Well, the big guy is what I'm saying. Yeah. But so I
1: want my marshals a little bit beefier.
0: It's all because I made you watch Bloodsport, huh? You just got Jean-Claude in your head. You're like, it's got to be oiled up.
1: Yeah, I want him to look like Jean-Claude Van Damme.
0: He's got to be oiled up. Jean-Claude 1987.
1: I want my marshal to look like Jean-Claude Van Damme. All he knows what I'm talking about.
0: I want him to do the splits. Yeah. I wouldn't go as far to say he didn't, like, as far as, like, his physique looked like one, because I think cops come in all shapes and sizes. But, he definitely didn't really... It didn't seem like he fit the mold that much.
1: Did not fit the mold to me.
0: Granted, though, from what, you know, I thought the producers did such a great job of, like, presenting one part of it and then another part of it and then another part of it and then, like, the conclusion.
1: Yeah.
0: And, so basically two are together. They buy a condo together. And then it goes south. At this point, you really only hear the guy's story, but essentially he's like,
1: she's crazy.
0: She's crazy. And I just couldn't take it anymore. And she left. He then starts a new relationship with another woman. And right out of the gate, things start getting a little weird. And we'll talk about that next. 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

0: Dark Side of the Stream on 104.7 The K. Mike the intern, Jay Stevens. It's episode 287. This week, my pick, a toxic love story. So they go right into the pan pretty quickly with this thing. And essentially, it focuses on this couple, Ian and Angela. They just started dating. Ian had just gotten out of a relationship a few months previous. The girl that he's with now, Angela, starts getting these weird emails, and they've kind of got this weird religious undertone to them, and you're like, that'll be important
1: later.
0: And
1: I feel like she kind of moved in pretty quick, too, and didn't even propose to her, like, after, like, 2 weeks or something like
0: that. I mean, he'd just been out, he said he broke up with this girl in August. They got together in, like, February. So what?
1: And he
0: six months, maybe,
1: proposed to her.
0: And then this girl's right? already in it. But we'll get to that, too.
1: Even Jordan thought that was fast. Just so you know. I was like, oh, okay, all right. So you agree with me. She goes, oh, yeah, that's way too quick.
0: Well, but you got to find the middle ground, my man. There's one here and there's one here. You got to be here. That's another dark side of the stream episode. So, yeah, the girl Angela starts getting threatening emails. Police start getting involved.
1: I'm watching
0: they start stalking you. They start coming out. The police, and granted, you know, I love what our police officers, men and women, do on the streets for us every single day. But, like, recently we found one where the police did an incredible job. The Anaheim cops in this situation dropped the ball.
1: Yeah.
0: Big time.
1: The FBI guy, though, right,
0: did a great job. Well, we'll get to that in a minute. He actually did the job.
1: He did an amazing job.
0: He did the job.
1: Amazing job.
0: The Anaheim police took what this guy was saying, Ian, the U.S. Marshal.
1: Well, because he's a marshal, so they probably give him benefit of the doubt, you know.
0: But you still got to do your job.
1: I know.
0: I'm going to listen to you because I know that you're a talented musician.
1: Right.
0: And you have a good ear because I've heard it.
1: You're still going to do your
0: job. But then you say things like, I love Motley Crue, the best band in the world. Yeah, now I'm going to investigate that on my own.
1: You're going to investigate Motley Crue? Well, let's give him a playlist.
0: Jay does have a good ear, but for whatever reason, he thinks this band is good when they're garbage. That's a great analogy of that. Because ultimately, yes, the Ian used the fact that he was a U.S. Marshal to try and manipulate the situation. Had these police been involved, but that's the thing. That's where it gets in that gray area because you want to be like, well, why didn't the cops do their job? Well, they told him and it is fact, if nothing actually happens,
1: there's
0: not a whole lot they can do with the exception of a protection order, a restraining order, which the couple did file and they served to this woman.
1: Poor girl, yeah.
0: Then the documentary takes a turn, and we go back in time. And instead of finding out about the ex-girlfriend, we find out about the current girlfriend, and her name's Angela, and she's just as whacked out as this whole thing, and we'll talk about that next Dark Side of the Stream on 104.7 The Cave.
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0: 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So back to what we were talking about. They then, after the... They kind of ratchet up what's going on with the current couple, and then all of a sudden it stops and it goes back in time. And instead of looking at the ex-girlfriend, who's supposedly that
1: crazy.
0: You at this point believe she's sending these wild emails, they go back to Angela and they go, and they find her ex-boyfriend.
1: Yeah.
0: Who then tells a story about how this woman had lied to him, his entire group of friends.
1: Wasn't he a police officer too?
0: I think he was in law enforcement.
1: I think he was. Yeah, I think he was.
0: But he didn't have any, you know, he was just a normal guy. Basically told all these people that she had cancer.
1: Right.
0: And like wouldn't let the guy go.
1: And like to the point where they had to have an intervention.
0: Well, that was something else too I wanted to talk about is the level of secondhand embarrassment in this documentary is wild. When they do the intervention with her, with Angela, and they finally sit her down, she's like, "What's everyone doing here?" And it's filmed.
1: Show us the port.
0: And they're like, show us your chemo port. And she won't do it. And it's like, it's all, I mean, because the boyfriend already found out.
1: The
0: like,
1: jig was up.
0: He went to the doctor. He's like, "What's this place?" Well, she's getting a mole removed. And he's like, "What?
1: No chemo." Bro.
0: And like, you know, he figures out eventually through some more investigative work that the girl that he's been with, that he has moved into his house, has been lying to him about having cancer this whole time, which again is in. Sane. Didn't she also say she was pregnant with twins?
1: Yes, too? That was fake too. She went as far as sending him a picture of the chemo room, and then when he Googled it, that's like a stock photo on the internet of a chemo room.
0: Which again, these were normal people that figured this out on their own. The investigators early on in Anaheim didn't do their job, and even on the twin deal, he said it was like the third picture when you reverse image.
1: And he found pregnancies just in a blue pen.
0: The chemo thing he found online. Oh, man. So then you're like, whoa, wait a minute. So
1: who's the crazy
0: so
1: one?
0: Is she sending herself emails? Oh, my God. Maybe she's trying to play the victim. Right. So this guy will like fall in love with her. And then this is where we probably put
1: a spoiler alert.
0: And you're like, whoa, this is crazy.
1: Okay, so pause this. Pause it if you're trying to watch the movie.
0: So then they fast forward.
1: Well, because the first girl says, yeah, I sent the email.
0: Hold on. We get to this. So then they go back to the ratchet up part. And they realize
1: It's very confusing.
0: Basically what happens is it keeps ratcheting up until Angela eventually is attacked from behind in her garage. And then that's when the police are like, okay, something's happened. We've got this girl who's been threatening them. They also... The Craigslist fantasy thing so wild. And the fact that they got the guy who answered it on this documentary
1: blows
0: my mind. In the sentence, these fantasies are a lot more popular than you think. I'm not going to kink anybody.
1: This has so many levels.
0: I'm not going to kink shame anybody, man. Like, you know, I always say, like, whatever floats your boat, as long as you're not hurting someone or yourself.
1: Look at my feet.
0: But this falls into that category of hurting someone that I will shame you. If you think that's cool, if a female asked me to put, if I was like, hey, you want me to what? It would literally be like the Warner Brothers cartoon. You'd see a dust cloud, you'd hear the door closing, and I'm already a quarter mile down the road. Like, that is the biggest red flag. I mean, again, no kink shame as long as you're not hurting someone or yourself.
1: Watch this documentary because it's wild.
0: So basically, someone, you know, grabs her in the basement. Well, then they find out that this person who had been emailing set up a Craigslist post saying that this woman had a fantasy about getting attacked and assaulted in her home, and I want someone to come do this.
1: Puts
0: her picture. They contact the guy. They go as far. He's like, look, I'm not doing anything until I have voice verification. That's when they get Angela. He has a recording of her verifying that it's her, and it's not Michelle. And then eventually this ramps up to where, like, back to where you're saying, now the police can get involved. They go to the Michelle's house. Who's living with her parents because she's broke after buying this condo with her ex. And they go, did you write these emails? And she goes, yeah, I wrote emails.
1: You're like, okay, all right.
0: She spent 90 days in jail. 90 days in jail. Almost 4 months.
1: So then you're like,
0: 4 months in jail.
1: Did she send the email? Did she not send the email? Then you're like, okay, well, this girl, the new girlfriend, setting that girl up by sending these emails to get her out of the picture.
0: 4 months in jail. This innocent girl who had been robbed of her money, who had been accused of doing all these horrific things, then gets arrested and sent to jail. And we'll talk about what happened next. It's Dark Side of the Stream on 104.7 The Cave.
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6: I'm meteorologist Laura Lockwood, and here's your Around the Ozarks forecast to this hour. And an extreme heat warning remains in effect. Lows level off around 77 tonight under clear skies with a slight chance for isolated storms. Southerly winds 8 to 15 miles per hour. Currently, it's 99 degrees.

0: Jason, Jay Stevens on 104.7 The Cave. It's Dark Side of the Stream, episode 287. So we've kind of been ramping up, kind of like the story.
1: Girlfriend one is in jail for sending
0: now
1: emails.
0: The girl that they think originally, the Lilith, is Truth Girl, which I thought was so stupid.
1: Second girlfriend, who we thought might have been sending the emails, wasn't. Now she admits to sending the emails.
0: They basically, throughout the investigation, they then determine that Angela had lied about all this stuff in the past. They couldn't to really prove it yet, but they eventually pin this on her, and she gets, like, what, 5 years?
1: Well, because she says, yes, I did it.
0: 2 years.
1: She says, yes, I did it.
0: She ends up coming clean, and she pleads guilty.
1: And then they find out she didn't do it.
0: Well, she was complacent in it. She was part of it.
1: Why did she agree? Why did she say she did it?
0: To get a free condo. Well, I mean, she went down. Okay, so anyway. So then.
1: FBI guy.
0: They release Michelle after almost 4 months in jail for no reason. Because Ian was a U.S. Marshal and a government employee. Whenever there's a criminal case like this that involves a government employee, the FBI gets involved. They have to.
1: This guy was good.
0: And then the guy actually comes in and does his job. He goes through the interrogation videos, the interrogation audio. He does all the digital footprint
1: body
0: stuff.
1: Cams.
0: He finds an email that was written from Lilith's Truth off of this guy's work computer. And then he goes back to the video. You watch it. He's like guiding Angela throughout the whole thing. You can see where he's essentially manipulating this new girl to then go cash out on this old girl. Why? Because he wants a free condo.
1: He was the one sending all the emails.
0: And he also obviously had some control. He was the type of person that really wanted to control every aspect. Because then you meet Michelle, and you're like, this chick's as vanilla white bread as it gets.
1: And he used to do freaky.
0: And he was like
1: he
0: trying to pressure her.
1: Stuff with her.
0: Like bringing in strangers, and you're going to dress like this. And then you're like, well, of course, again, had the police actually done their job, they probably could have saved this girl another 4 months of her life. However, I will tell you, I did some investigation after this. She sued the city of Anaheim, got 1.7. She sued the Angela. She got, I think she had to pay like $55,000 in restitution. And then she sued Ian for an undisclosed amount of money because he sold the condo while she was in prison. Or county, not prison, county, which in some circles is worse, depending on where you go. L.A. County, jail.
1: Wow. So, what a crazy
0: So ultimately,
1: story.
0: Ultimately, the federal government gets involved, and they do a great job, and they put this guy away for 10 years. Fed time, fed time, you do that time. It's not like state time where you can shave off 5 years and you're out in 3.
1: It was wild, man.
0: It is fed time.
1: Once another documentary to watch with my girl to make me look like a good guy.
0: Also, again, like, not props, but I can't believe the producers kicked this one out of the park because getting the guy who answered the Craigslist ad was like insane. How do you convince this dude?
1: Deep.
0: Of course, he's not going to be on it, but at the same time, like,
1: the guy that goes around doing
0: on? What do you gain to Ben? What do you benefit for? Some of your friends are going to figure this out.
1: They must have paid him some.
0: It's like Jay getting on there. Like, okay, I've been. And it's like
1: hide
0: all
1: my
0: dark
1: face. Hide my face, dude. No, hide my face, bro.
0: I know I've been the best all the time, and you're like, hey, wait,
1: that's Jay.
0: And it's, you could see like the outline of your on the side.
1: Like, wait a minute, Motley Crue poster. In the back.
0: One more mention too, while we fly through this last segment, is even they had another interview because Ian didn't take part of this. Angela didn't take part of this. So they brought in Ian's best friend, Leslie, who still maintains his innocence to this day, even though there's evidence that he did.
1: She's wacky. She's wacky too.
0: She's in love with him. She's madly in love with him. There's no other explanation for her.
1: This documentary was crazy.
0: Dude,
1: watch
0: you're
1: it.
0: Talking about some wackos.
1: I give it a perfect score of 5. It was so wacky.
0: I agree with that. And also, what put it over the edge for me is that I am so glad that I'm married and happily married and that I don't have to go jump in this dating
1: You don't have to jump on Craigslist?
0: Man. We've been together 15 years. I missed that whole train of online stuff. And I'm... Krista, I love you, and oh my God, I'm so thankful I don't have to go through that, because I don't know. I don't know, man. You see stuff like this, and it's more rampant because of the back in the past, like these girls wouldn't be able to connect as much, but now it doesn't matter. It's insane.
1: Watch the documentary, Toxic Love Story, Netflix.
0: Wow.
1: Our pick next week is going to be... it's on Netflix as well. It popped
0: Glad
1: up right
0: I didn't
1: after.
0: Cancel that subscription yet.
1: Idaho murders documentary.
0: Dude, yeah, I saw
1: Very
0: that.
1: Very interesting story. I watched it. It's Yeah, watch it and see. It's
0: Psycho Dude.
1: It's a trip for sure.
0: Psycho Dude. Watch us do this every Thursday at 9 a.m. on Facebook or YouTube. I play it during that time on my show. Jay plays it at 6 during his show. 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That's Jay Stevens. That's Ollie and Magic Tyler. And this is Dark Side of the Stream.
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